I think that Sister Ray's record is like the best record of the year out of Canada. Sister Ray's from Sturgeon County, Alberta. The album is called Believer. It was longlisted for the Polaris Music Prize. It was nominated for Adult Contemporary Album of the Year at the Juno Awards. And yeah, I mean, I was in love with that record and went on to anyone who would listen to me about it over and over and over again. I'm so happy to say that Sister Ray has a new song. It's called Chewing on the Rind. Let me read a little bit about what they said about it.

asymmetrical devotion and what it means to believe in someone simply because they told you to. It questions permanence, perspective, and whether connection was ever mutual at all. I haven't actually heard this yet. I'm excited to hear it. This is Sister Ray with a new song out today. This is Chewing on the Rind.

0: Sister Ray with the brand new single Chewing on the Rind. That song just came out today. And that is it for Q Today. The show this week was produced, as always, by the best team in radio and podcasting. Simi Bassi, Ben Edwards, Zian Eros, Vanessa Nigro, Cora Najawan, Adriel Smiley, Caitlin Swan, and Catherine Stockhausen. Our digital team is Sabina Wex, Vivian Rashad, March Marcanti, and Nathan Chizen. Our production assistant is Zoe Morris. Sam Hashimi is our engineer with help from Shirley Gao. Our director is Gloria Mateo. Our senior producer is Matt Murphy. Beza Sefa is our executive producer. If you want to get in touch with me, q@cbc.ca. My name is Tom Power. We'll see you soon. Later on.
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3: It is enough to drive you crazy, that guy playing a video out loud on the bus or blasting TikTok feeds out of their phone in the park. 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
4: From CBC News, the world is sour. I'm Neil Kumar. It is a plan that is polarizing people and politicians. Alberta's fall referendum will put the question of secession to provincial voters. The move by Premier Danielle Smith is causing some separation anxiety in Ottawa. The Prime Minister and the Leader of the Opposition were quick to make the case for United Canada. Tom Perry's in Ottawa with federal reaction.
5: Canada's working. We're working in a spirit of cooperative federalism.
6: With a low-key, dispassionate tone, Prime Minister Mark Carney offered his defense of Canadian federalism in the face of simmering anger from

by Atlantic writers issued Gonzalez a couple years ago, basically saying that this desire for silence, especially among, you know, what they call transplants, you know, people from other parts of the U.S. who are moving to New York for culture, is a way of sort of erasing the larger cultural histories of people who are, you know, throwing block parties and playing music out loud and things like that.

acceptance and hope of her people, and a transcendent track by a Canadian duo who blend the sound of the cello with the ancient Iranian spike fiddle. Welcome to the Epic Sounds edition of Frequencies. Hey FIFA, if you're looking for a track that gets the crowd hyped, we highly recommend this one, Stadium Powwow by The Hallucination. Let's go!

Yesterday, the RCMP's National Watchdog issued a report offering a critical account of the force's work on a case of sexual assault and murder.

0: win that cup in Ottawa with our family and friends there and able to enjoy. That's the best part about it. We put so much time and effort for those moments. So being able to take that moment and be in the present and enjoy has been truly special. Not a lot of hours of sleep, but truly worth it.
1: So take us back to

0: see getting those two goals after kind of made us breathe a little bit better to be able to enjoy the last seconds to be able to jump on that ice. It's been a lot, and being able to raise that cup here in Canada, we're very happy, and we're going to enjoy for a little bit, that's for sure.
1: A lot of players last night mentioned how they never dreamed of winning this cup when they were growing up because it just didn't exist yet. How does it feel to now be setting that example for future generations?
0: Yeah, it's huge. I think like you mentioned, we, all of us kind of never really had that in our mind when we were kids because there was no league really. But all the ladies that paved the way for all of us to be able to be able to do that, seeing little girls in the stands, seeing little boys, seeing parents telling their kids that there's possibilities to dream big. All of this together, it's surreal and it's pretty special to raise it.
1: What are you the most proud of?
0: I think just everybody coming in together. People put their difference away. They want to play for that logo in the front, and that's the most important thing, and that's something I'm truly proud of. In Montreal, we truly believe we do have the best fans and being there the whole season, but we talk a lot about visibility in women's sports, and the more we can talk about it, it makes a big difference, and we truly saw it, and we feel it. Everybody is welcome in our game, and that's something that makes it even better.
2: Montreal Victoire captain Marie-Philippe Poulin speaking to Gordon Lambie on Breakaway yesterday. We're now at the end of As It Happens, the Midnight Edition. Coming up next on CBC Radio 1, the news.
3: As It Happens, the Midnight Edition will be back again for you on Tuesday. I'm Neil Kirksall. 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
5: From CBC News, The World This Hour, I'm Neil Kumar. It is a plan that is polarizing people and politicians. Alberta's fall referendum will put the question of secession to provincial voters. The move by Premier Danielle Smith may finally answer the province's decades-long debate. Josh McLean explains.
6: On the streets of Camrose, Alberta, mixed feelings as the province prepares for a referendum on its future in Canada.
7: I don't even think that should be a question.
8: I'm so glad that there's that opportunity.
6: Albertans will choose between two options, stay in Canada or have the government push forward with a second binding referendum on separation. Within hours of the government's announcement, efforts to organize voters were underway. Dozens of people turned up at an impromptu rally organized by the Alberta NDP. Leader Nahed Nenshi threw his party's support firmly on the pro-Canada side.
9: We are Canadian and we will always be Canadian.
6: Under attack from all sides, Danielle Smith deflecting blame. The crisis, she said, was not of her making.
10: It's people like Abby Lewis who continues to campaign to keep our fossil fuels in the ground. I think it's leadership in British Columbia.
6: First Nations leaders also weighed in, and Treaty 8 chiefs are sounding the alarm that the province is once again forging ahead without proper consultation, saying they will ask Parliament to review the referendum under the Clarity Act. Josh McLean, CBC News, Calgary.
5: Activists on the Gaza-bound flotilla are now speaking out about their detention in Israel. They've all been released, and some allege they were tortured and assaulted. Ottawa's demanding accountability from Israel's government. Rafi Buchanan spoke with one of the Canadians in the group.
11: I might have lifelong injuries.
12: Ihab Lotayev is one of 12 Canadians who were detained. CBC News reached him at his hotel in Istanbul, where he says he is presently recovering after he was beaten on one of the Israeli military vessels.
11: You're being kicked by military boots from all directions.
12: And even, he says, had a soldier stab him as he was trying to hand out bottled water to other prisoners. An Israeli lawyers group, Adala, says it spoke to hundreds of detainees and gathered testimony of widespread physical and psychological abuse. The Israeli prison service says all of them are false and entirely without factual basis, saying prisoners and detainees are held in accordance with the law and with full regard for their basic rights, including medical care.
13: They should demand an apology.
12: John Allen is a former Canadian ambassador to Israel. In a letter, he and 189 other former Canadian diplomats have been calling

0: possible. All change is possible, and that people make change.
1: Claire, thank you so much.
0: It's been my absolute pleasure, Mark. Thanks for having me in. Make history.
2: Claire Rice is a professor of history

also world history. Send it to a friend. Text them, send them a link. I don't mind how you do it. Just do it. Flick it on. And of course, if you're hearing this for the first time, you know this. You can subscribe. You can follow wherever you listen to podcasts. No One Saw It Coming is made on Gadigal land in Sydney, Australia for ABC Radio National. My name's been Mark Fennell, and can I just say thank you so much for listening, and I'll be back next week with a brand new episode. See ya.

0: Okay. Right, final question, Alexander. Can you close your eyes for this one? All right? I want you to imagine yourself in a world without mares. There are now no mares. I'm going to click my fingers. They're gone. All right? What have we lost?
1: Wow. Look, I think you've lost... It's more than your way. You've lost something native to our being. We've lost the essence of democracy, Kate. If we lose mayors, you might as well not have schools, not have sanitation departments. The garbage would be overflowing. And if we're concerned about the outbreaks of hantavirus and Ebola around the world, I mean, God knows, without mayors, you're going to have a new pandemic every day.
0: My final follow-up question then. A city loses its mayor. Has it lost its face or has it lost its heart?
1: I'd say it loses its organs because I think the mayor represents the flow of blood through those organs.
0: A conduit.
1: Yes.
0: Lovely. Alexander Heffner, thank you very much. We shall be linking to PBS's Mayors of the World series, which is out now and excitingly begins in Lisbon and Athens, in our show notes.
1: Thanks, Kate.

0: he is. Mm. But there should be enough firepower on that team to make up for it.
1: Mm. I guess we'll see.
0: Glad I didn't stay up for it. I'll watch the replays. Okay, let's talk breakfast and music. News is coming up. We'll see you in about 4.5.
2: From CBC News, the world is sour. I'm Neil Kumar.

In memory of Anna, who would have been celebrating a birthday this weekend. David, thanks for sharing her memory with us. It's 6:45. 4 or 5 minutes before we play the Mystery Vocalist Contest. I hear the phone ringing, people trying to get in line. 1-800-565-1940. Actually, a good point to make here. It's not quite first come, first.

0: is visiting with families in Italy's so-called Land of Fires.
1: Infatti, il grido della creazione e dei poveri tra voi è stato avvertito.
0: The Pontiff is at the site near Naples that has been the epicenter of illegal toxic dumping for years. An estimated 150 young people and children have died or are battling cancer and illness because of decades of dumping tied to the mafia. The European

0: because the government had failed in its duty to consult First Nations. 9 other questions about immigration and constitutional questions are already on the ballot. And Canadian tourism to the U.S. is way down, while the number of Canadians vacationing in Canada has gone up. A new study from the Desjardins Group and a recent Léger poll found that tourism in Canada changed dramatically in 2025. The number of Canadians traveling to the U.S. dropped by 25% last year. That's 10 million fewer trips across the border. Much of that spending was diverted to travel within Canada, pushing up the amount of money spent on domestic tourism by 10%. With summer around the corner, 70% of Canadians say they are less likely than ever to travel to the U.S. Coming up on day 6, why strippers in Montreal have decided to leave it all on.
1: This fits into a larger pattern of sex workers collectively organizing.
0: Wildfire season is upon us once again. Each of the last 3 summers has been among the worst on record, and that's taking a toll on the landscape. But if you go into an area that's just been burned, you are very likely to find pyrophilus fungi or fire-loving fungi. They are small, colorful fungal organisms, and they create a tapestry of pastel pinks and purples and oranges and seem to thrive in scorched landscapes. Monica Fisher thinks they could be very useful in helping those landscapes come back to life. Monica Fisher is assistant professor in the departments of botany and forest and conservation sciences at the University of British Columbia. Monica, good morning. Welcome to the program.
2: Good morning. Good to be here, Brent.
0: So just a few moments ago, I gave a brief description of pyrophilus fungi, but I'm looking at a picture of them now, and they look otherworldly. They look like something you would see when you're scuba diving. Can you describe them? What do you see when you look at them?
2: I love that analogy to like a rainbow-colored coral reef that's not far off from what it can look like. Because sometimes they will almost carpet the forest floor. And what are they? They are these little teeny tiny cup-shaped mushrooms. They can get like several centimeters in diameter, but oftentimes they start out as just a couple millimeters and they're all clustered together. And they can be anywhere from sort of a pastel pink to like a Hawkins cheesies orange. There's purple ones. There's all shades of brown. Geopyxis is a really charming little cup with a stalk on it, kind of like a wine glass and a white rim. Maybe it's more of like a margarita glass with a salted rim. and of course, we have the morels, which are also in this larger group of cup fungi. So if you're familiar with what a morel looks like, it sort of has that cap and stem mushroom shape to it, but the cap has all of these pits in it. And those are actually all cups that have been fused together into the shape of a sort of a mushroom cap. But yeah, they're really beautiful.
0: Yeah. How do they survive in burned terrain?
2: This is some of what my research program is actively trying to assess, but from all the data that we have at the moment, it seems like they are just lying in wait in the soil. And so the soil itself is very insulative. And so the heat from the fire doesn't actually penetrate that far down into the soils, somewhat surprisingly. So we put temperature sensors in the soil underneath, like we did a big slash pile burn, and the maximum temperature just 2 centimeters from the surface was about 70 degrees Celsius, which is hot, but that's only 2 centimeters from the surface. So
0: no, I'm surprised.
2: We were shocked.
0: So they're alive and waiting down there, and we're just waiting for the flames to stop?
2: Yeah, just waiting for the flames to stop. So they're probably in some sort of dormant structure, like a spore. And we know that some of these pyrophilus fungi have specific adaptations where they're waiting for that signal of the fire. It's either the heat or something about the chemical changes that happen, something about the smoke that can trigger germination of those spores that are just hanging out in the soil waiting for a fire to happen.
0: So the fire leaves nothing alive on the surface, or very little alive on the surface. And then these would be the first colonizers of that burned out area. How many hours after the fire?
2: So we've done some prescribed burns where we're able to be there during the fire, and then we're able to sample the soil sort of as immediately as possible. Within hours, we can sample the

0: doesn't conquer, Alka-Seltzer will.
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3: As a writer, I am in love with words. I love the impact they can have, how shadings of different words have slightly different temperatures,

Books are barbells for the mind. If you want to be a good writer, read. I fear there won't be enough time to get to all the books I want to read. There are so many great ones out there. Look what we found in those pages today. Numbers have deep meaning.

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0: policing remains the priority for the RCMP in our jurisdictions across PEI. And Islanders can rest assured that, you know, we're here, we're on the job throughout this period.
1: Ferris says for operational reasons, he is not able to share exactly what the local officers will be doing or how many of them will be deployed at the World Cup. Now here's the latest Environment Canada weather forecast. Sunny skies.

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1: Feel that? That's the thrill of the Northern Super League. And it's back on CBC Gem, with six fierce clubs battling all season long for glory. From coast to coast, Canada's first professional women's soccer league is bringing the heat. 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

So how does getting married hurt his nephew? Well, if Don Pasquale gets married and has a wife to support, it means his nephew will not inherit his money.

0: Pool Party by Penny and the Pits from their debut album Liquid Compactor, which came out last year. Here's what Penny Stevens had to say when we asked her to pick a song from another New Brunswick artist.
1: Zach Peltier, he's a younger Fredericton artist. He plays in a band called Dad Patrol, and they are so sick. They're the best. And then Zach put out a solo album, and it's called Yucky Charm. And if we have to pick one song from his album, I would pick God's Favorite. It's a bit of a braggadocious

indeed exists called botanical sexism. We're taking all your questions about seasonal allergies, why they're getting worse, and how to save your sinuses. 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The number is 1-888-416-8333. 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

0: screening for the virus is straightforward. Canada put screening procedures in place last week, although health officials say the risk here is low. Philip Deschanel, CBC News, Toronto.
1: Still ahead, a rabbit, a turtle, and some birds. We'll tell you how a Palestinian man is using animal therapy to help children of Gaza displaced by war.

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I'm Gemini. We're closing the show with a big, explosive hit from singer, songwriter, musician, and actress Sheila Cecilia Esposito, known to you and I as Sheila E. Born and raised in Oakland, California, Sheila came from a talented musical family and often played percussion with her father, Pete Esposito.